0: Divanira. That's music by Ludovico Einaudi. Hakan Samuelson playing cello, Mari Samuelson violin, Clark Rundell conducting Royal Philharmonic Orchestra. Paul Bateman arranged that music. And you heard it on WQXR. The next music, composed, arranged by Beethoven. We're going to hear his Symphony No. 3, Eroica, up next.
1: 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I'm pianist Manny Axe, and on the next Classical Music Happy Hour, Yo-Yo joins me at the Tanglewood Music Center to chat, perform together, and answer some very fun questions. 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
2: The salty tang of ocean air, the perfume scent of a pine forest or a mountain meadow, the creamy richness of a lobster roll, the instant and eternal appeal of ice cream. 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All summer, and especially weekend mornings, with Paul Cavalcante on WQXR.
0: And now we'll continue with music Beethoven composed around 1803-1804, having hearing issues. Napoleon was on the rise. Haiti gained independence that year, 1803. And Lewis and Clark began their expedition across America. All that the year this music was written. Eroica, Beethoven Symphony No. 3, Berlin Philharmonic, Claudio Abbado conducting.

Beethoven's Symphony No. 3, his Eroica Symphony, played by the Berlin Philharmonic, conducted by Claudio Abbado. You heard it on WQXR. We're Classical New York. Coming up next, we've got the Young Artist Showcase. I'm Terrence McKnight. Stay hydrated. Stay cool. I will see you tomorrow. Have a great evening. Thanks for spending part of it with us.

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0: Since 1978, the Young Artist Showcase has been generously underwritten by the Harold W. McGraw Jr. Family Foundation. Tonight, I'm so happy to welcome back my dear friend, the violinist Rebecca Fisher, to WQXR. Becca is the executive director of Greenwood Music Camp and will be guiding us through the selections for today's program. Welcome.
1: It's great to be here again. Thanks so much, Simona.
0: It's always great to talk with you, Becca. So I know that Greenwood is a very special music camp for teenagers with a junior and senior division. And one of the aspects that strikes me as wonderful about it is that though the students study the core chamber music repertoire, they also learn works by living composers. So let's start the program by listening to two movements from Misericordia by Yuko Uebayashi.

0: That was the first two movements of Misericordia by Yuko Uebayashi for flute and string quartet. The first movement was called The First Month Awakening, and the second movement was called The Second Month Bursting with Life. It was played by flutist Tavi Sirota, violinists Aidan Lowry and Elizabeth Gabe, violist Coda Scheuer, and cellist Talia Hadari. Becca, I know that you have a very special teaching faculty and they're involved in the repertoire choices, and I'm curious how this piece was chosen.
1: This was chosen by one of our wonderful members of the Wynn faculty who had heard this

0: kind of interesting also to know about composers who are performers too. And I think that must be inspiring for the students. And it does lead me to the next group of pieces that we're going to hear, which are three compositions that are by students from Greenwood who are participating and playing, but also composing. And this kind of performer-composer combo, to talk about what you do to foster that at the program at Greenwood.
1: Sure. Well, this is a sort of long-standing tradition that really came out of a desire for students to write works and have their friends play them. Mm-hmm. And so actually the composer gatherings came from that and from our wonderful teaching faculty as well, who guide students. There isn't really a formal composition program, but we found that these composer gatherings encourage people to create works and to have a good time experimenting with composition. Some people come in with really a long history of compositional activity, and they already come in with pieces that they're excited to have their friends play. Mm-hmm. And others come in with absolutely no experience, but it's something they'd like to try. And so the pieces that you're about to hear all were featured at the beginning of one of the concerts this summer.
0: Well, I'm really excited to hear these. We're going to hear a string quartet by Sarah Guo, followed by an octet by Walt Conte, and ending with a solo piano piece by Cooper Malinowski.

0: We just listened to three fabulous student compositions, all quite different from each other. Started off with the Prelude for String Quartet by Sarah Guo. By the way, Becca, what does Sarah play?
1: She's a violinist. Wonderful violinist.
0: Fantastic. Yeah. That string quartet was performed by violinists Samantha Kramer and Isabel Metz, violist Eli Mamuya, and cellist Starla Brashears. We're going to hear a lot more from this Brashears family coming up. There's a whole bunch of them that feature. After that, we heard the Fantasia on a Theme from To the Mountains, composed by Walt Conte, and that's for an octet. And that was played by violinists Kayla Glazer and Jake Winnig, violist Walt Conte, who is also the composer, cellist Alma Wasner, Tavi Sirota on flute, Cora Ma on oboe, Nico Vidali, clarinetist, and Joey Girardin on horn. And then the final piece that we heard was the Prelude No. 1 by Cooper Malinowski, performed by pianist Erica Clark. Next up, we're going to hear the second movement of Max Reger's Serenade for Flute, Violin, and Viola, played by flutist Ilaria Hawley, violinist Valerie Brashears, and violist Oriana Hawley.

0: That was a beautiful performance of the second movement of Max Reger's Serenade for Flute, Violin, and Viola, played by flutist Ilaria Hawley, violinist Valerie Brashears, and violist Oriana Hawley. Becca, I know that part of the program at Greenwood involves choral singing. Could you tell us a little bit about that and about the next piece that we're going to hear?
1: Sure. I think one of the most important parts of Greenwood's history and continued sort of motion forward is an emphasis on the whole musician and the whole person, the whole child, both in the junior camp and the senior camp. And so every single week, campers sing multiple times a week and also play in orchestra. And so it's a really sort of full experience of being a musician. And so we have some really wonderful choral conductors who came in last summer. And one choral conductor, Colin Britt, who conducted this next performance, introduced a piece by Rena Esmail called Ta Riki Ta. And Rena was actually composer in residence for us in the summer of 2023 as the Deborah Scherer Commissioning Award recipient. And so it was really nice to work on a piece of hers again at camp. Mm-hmm. And it's a piece that features numerous syllables that are unique to the Hindustani classical tradition.
0: Fantastic. Well, let's listen to it.

0: That was Tarekita by Rina Esmail for choir. This was sung by the Greenwood Singers, conducted by Colin Britt. It's time for a quick break now, then I'll be back with more strikingly personal performances here on the McGraw Family's Young Artist Showcase.
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0: Welcome back. We are listening to music students from Greenwood Music Camp and speaking with their executive director, Rebecca Fisher. Next up, we are going to hear the first movement of Samuel Coleridge Taylor's piano quintet, which he composed at the tender age of 18, back in 1893. Coleridge Taylor was a British composer whose father was from Sierra Leone and whose mother was English. His works were extremely popular during his time, and he was influenced by both English romantic poetry and African and African-American song. This is the first movement of his piano quintet.

That was the Piano Quintet No. 1 in G minor, the first movement, Allegro con moto, by Samuel Coleridge Taylor. It was performed by Valerie Brashears and Ramona Aronskioff on violin, Ellis Peterson on viola, Mason Sianfrani Shin on cello, and Erica Clark on piano. As well as choral singing, the students play in an orchestra. Next up is a composition that Greenwood commissioned last summer by Greenwood alum Miranda Scripp.

0: That was Open Sky by Miranda Scripp, commissioned by Greenwood in 2024 for orchestra. Performed here by the Greenwood Orchestra, conducted by Benjamin Rouse. Next up, we have a special guest, pianist Ben Wolfson. Ben is joining us by phone from Vassar College, where he is in the middle of his freshman year and a piano student of Anna Polonsky. Ben, welcome.
1: Thank you for having me.
0: So great that you could take some time from your busy college schedule to talk with us today. Tell us, how many summers did you spend at Greenwood, and what are some of the experiences that you had there that you will carry with you throughout your life?
1: Ooh, well, there are so many to speak of. To start with, how many years I've been there, that's actually somewhat of a loaded question. I was a camper for 8 years in combination with the junior session and the senior session, but my story with Greenwood begins a lot earlier, because my family and I would attend concerts for many years before I became a camper. In terms of the most special experiences, I mean, the chamber music is the experience. I've made so many friends through playing music with them, and these are connections that last for a lifetime. I still stay in contact with them, even though it's obviously only been a year since I've last been at Greenwood. They're some of my closest friends, and I really wouldn't have those connections without having the opportunity to play with them and to work with them at Greenwood.
0: Well, we're going to hear you and your colleagues playing the second movement of Beethoven's Ghost Trio, and I was curious if you could talk about the process of working on it.
1: Yeah, so this is a piece that I had known for a while that was very special to me, just as a piece of music, and so having the opportunity to play it was very intimidating, but also very exciting and special. We got to work with Becca. She was coaching us for this piece, and the process of that whole week was I think of it as one of the most challenging things I've ever done on piano.
0: Wow, what made it so challenging?
1: I actually think the fact that the movement is so slow.
0: Yes,
1: was one of the hardest things about it.
0: That's a very hard thing. And can I just say in advance, you really pulled that off.
1: Thank you very much. I appreciate that. It was a real challenge, not losing track of where we were or mm-hmm. what we were doing at any particular moment. And then I think one of the biggest challenges was in some ways not overdoing it, not making everything so meaningful that it then became hard to listen to.
0: Right. Fantastic. Well, thank you so much, Ben. And it was really great to speak with you. I can't wait to listen to it. Good luck with your studies.
1: Thank you very much.
0: We are going to end the program by listening to the Greenwood students singing If Thee Love Me by Thomas Tallis, followed by Ben and his colleagues Dustin and Starla Brashears playing the second movement of Beethoven's Ghost Trio.

0: Those were two incredibly beautiful performances. First of If Thee Love Me by Thomas Tallis for choir, sung by Greenwood Singers, conducted by Alan Murchie. And then the second movement of Beethoven's Ghost Trio, performed by Dustin Brashears on violin, Starla Brashears on cello, and our guest Benjamin Wolfson on piano. Becca, what an extraordinary performance that was, and just an extraordinary selection all around. Whatever you are doing there, keep doing it.
1: Thank you very much. Although really, it's my honor to work with the entire Greenwood community, the campers, the counselors, the faculty, the staff, and of course, all the families. It is really a privilege.
0: You've been listening to students from the Greenwood Music Camp in Cummington, Massachusetts, and I've been speaking with its executive director, Rebecca Fisher. That completes this week's edition of the McGraw Family's Young Artist Showcase, which is generously underwritten on WQXR by the Harold W. McGraw Jr. Family Foundation. 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
2: You know, the arts don't know what borders are, and talent doesn't know what borders are, and the world is rich, and as we tap into these young people, wherever they are, wherever they reside, and the arts is such a beautiful way to get involved. It is so much fun being a part of Young Artist Showcase and being able to present these people wherever they are.
0: Thank you, Terry. And thanks to our WQXR program producer, Laura Boyman. Our generous program underwriter is the Harold W. McGraw Jr. Family Foundation. I'm Simona Dinnerstein. 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
3: 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And now, Old School, an hour of music mostly from the time of J.S. Bach and before, along with some other classical works played with what is called historically informed technique, using instruments from the time when the music was written. I'm Jeff Spurgeon. Tonight, we have a work featuring two star vocalists, Cecilio Bartoli and Philippe Jaruski. We have music by Couperin, Thomas Tallis, and Hildegard von Bingen, and, to begin, by Bach. This is Bach's Fantasy and Fugue, number 908 in the Bach catalog, and we're going to hear it on the instrument called the lute harpsichord. Harpsichord action inside a rounded wooden case, round like a lute, and gut strings rather than metal ones, so the instrument is mellower than a harpsichord. Playing the lute harpsichord here is Robert Hill.

A fantasy and small fugue composed by Sebastian Bach and played for you tonight on WQXR's Old School by Robert Hill on the lute harpsichord. Now, let's hear a famous madrigal by Monteverdi. The text of this work, Zeffiro Torno e di Suave Accenti, is about the return of spring, Zeffiro, the god of the warm western wind. This madrigal is also a chaconne, the chaconne including the characteristic repeating pattern in the bass. So, in case you're not warm enough right now, the ensemble Deliziae Musicae opens the door to Zephyrus here. Feel the musical breezes blow.

Monteverdi's Zeffiro Torna, performed by Deliziae Musicae. That very surprising dark turn in the harmony near the end of the piece corresponds with words about weeping. The zephyrs blow spring in, but they also blow us all around emotionally. Next on WQXR's Old School, some of François Couperin's music. This is one movement from his much larger work called Les Nations, The Nations, an exploration of especially French and Italian musical forms. This is the first of 10 movements from the set titled The Spanish. The performers here are Juilliard Baroque.

Some of the music from François Couperin's work called Les Nations, The Nations. That recording was made more than 10 years ago by Juilliard Baroque. Among the players there are Monica Huggett and Gonzalo Ruiz, Daniel Swenberg, Kenneth Weiss, and a handful of others. Now, let's shed a little light in this edition of WQXR's Old School. You're about to hear soprano Laurie Monahan and colleagues in the ensemble Tapestry, singing a work by Hildegard of Bingen, a wonder woman of 12th century Germany, composer, author, mystic, abbess. This is O Lucidissima, a song of praise to the luminous apostles.

0: Lucidissima, a work from the 1100s, composed by Hildegard of Bingen and sung by Laurie Monahan and Tapestry on Old School. In a moment, we dance.
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0: The estampie, or estampita, was a popular musical form in the Middle Ages, most likely a dance, and that is certainly how Henri Agnel treats this estampie, called Three Fountains.

The Estampie, Très Fontane, an anonymous work played by the ensemble of Henri Agnel on WQXR's Old School. Now we recall a couple of people very famous in their day via a couple of people very famous in ours. Niccolò Porpora was a composer and a singing teacher. Among his students were Joseph Haydn and the celebrated castrato Carlo Broschi, known to the world as Farinelli. We're going to hear an aria from Porpora's 1730 opera Mitridate, which was written for Farinelli and another castrato and a soprano. Here's a high-voltage moment from that work, an intense, joyous duet performed by two great singers of today, mezzo-soprano Cecilia Bartoli and countertenor Philippe Jaruski. Get ready, because here they come.

La gioia che io sento, a big happy moment from Mitridate, one of literally dozens of operas composed by Niccolò Porpora. The singers were Cecilia Bartoli and Philippe Jaruski, performing with Andrea Marcone and the Venice Baroque Orchestra. And in those moments when the turn of events in our present time has you feeling down, you can at least be grateful that castrato is a term from the past. You're listening to Old School on WQXR, and I'm feeling the need for some Renaissance choral music. So here are conductor Andrew Carwood and the group called The Cardinals Music, with a rich work of Thomas Tallis, Gaude Gloriosa, a setting of 9 anonymous prayers to the Virgin Mary. Tallis used up to 6 voice parts in this piece. There are varied voice combinations to appreciate, although most everyone is singing most of the time. And great extremes of range, high to low, to enjoy as well. Tallis's Gaude Gloriosa on Old School.

Thomas Tallis's Gaude Gloriosa, Nine Prayers of Praise to Mary, sung by the Cardinal's Music, conducted by Andrew Carwood. Gloriosa, indeed. And with that bright, shining music still echoing in our ears, we draw this week's Old School to a close. We bring you this early music hour each Sunday night at 9 o'clock and each Wednesday night at 10, with our pleasure and with thanks to you for listening to WQXR.

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Hello there, and welcome to Exploring Music. It's Bill McLaughlin. We have been listening to really big pieces of symphonic music this week, starting with music of Anton Bruckner, and today is all symphonies of Gustav Mahler. And with Mahler, we have reached a certain attainment which is worth noting. A lot of the big Mahler symphonies will not fit on just one CD. Now, do you know how CD length can be standardized? Well, a bunch of musicologists got together and advised some scientists years ago that about the slowest performance they had ever heard of the Beethoven 9th Symphony took about 70 to 72 minutes. So just to be safe, the scientists added two more minutes, 74 minutes. CDs go a little bit longer now. You can probably squeeze 80 minutes onto them. But the biggest Mahler symphonies go even beyond that limit. So let's get straight to the music by listening to the second symphony of Mahler, which bears the nickname Resurrection, but which starts with a funeral march for Siegfried, he tells us, Wagner's hero. Here's the opening of the second symphony. This is Claudio Abbado with the Lucerne Festival Orchestra.

That recording of the first movement of Mahler's second takes 20 minutes and 45 seconds, and right now we've heard only the first 2 minutes and 15 seconds. But I hope that's enough to get an idea of the gigantic size of this funeral march, which Mahler says is for Siegfried, the hero of Wagner's operas. And now, in the final movement of the Mahler second, which is even longer, it takes about 35 minutes or so, there is an extraordinary section in which Mahler takes the orchestra outdoors and then finds a heavenly chorus. Let's listen to this section.

Well, we're going to fade out of this glorious heavenly music too. This is the finale of Mahler's Symphony No. 2, The Resurrection. In fact, we heard those words in German in the chorus after that spectacular music for offstage brass and winds. There's nothing like that in any other composer. There might be a suggestion of it, in a way, in Berlioz, who gives us a thunderstorm in his fantastic symphony and has two shepherds calling to each other, English horn on stage and oboe an octave higher offstage. Perhaps that's where Mahler got the inspiration, but it's fantastic to hear this realization. Yes, in the words, Auf Erstehen, which the chorus gives us so slowly, mean arise. This is the Resurrection Symphony. The soprano soloist there at the end was Eteri Kvatsava with the Luzern Festival Orchestra under Claudio Abbado. Music of Mahler, Second Symphony, The Resurrection. There's so much nature music in Mahler. Again and again, you find in his score the marking wie ein Naturlaut, like a sound of nature. And with Mahler III, we definitely have a piece which will not fit on one CD. It's one of the longest symphonies ever composed, over 100 minutes, depends on who's conducting. First movement's marked Pan Awakes, Summer Marches In. Second part is called But the Flowers in the Meadow Tell Me. And we're going to hear now the opening of the third movement, which Mahler titled What the Animals in the Forest Tell Me. This is George Schulte with the Chicago Symphony.

We're fading out once again. Third movement of Mahler's Third Symphony. George Schulte with the Chicago Symphony. And now we're back in the forest again as the winds take over. What the animals of the forest tell me, Mahler entitled that movement we were listening to, the opening of it. It's a kind of scherzo, which is in turn a descendant of the 18th century minuet. So a minuet has a trio. There's sort of fast music, then slower music, the trio, and then you go back to the opening. In the case of Mahler, of course, he does each one twice. And the beautiful trio there features posthorn from offstage. It's the sound of a postman coming over the top of a ridge and playing his horn to announce to people in the valley that he's coming. This was a tradition which I'm sure was long gone by the end of the 19th century when Mahler was composing this symphony in Vienna. But in Mahler's work, there's a great deal of a nostalgia for an ideal pastoral life that's gone. He was living through the Industrial Revolution. All of Europe had been for 100 years or more. And so those nostalgic, idealized memories, if you can call them that, of the past become even more important. Here's a prime example coming up. And yes, I will let this run all the way from start to finish. It's the finale of Mahler's Fourth Symphony with the great Sylvia McNair, Bernard Haitink conducting the Berlin Philharmonic Orchestra. Sylvia is singing the song of a little child who's died and gone to heaven. There's no music on earth like this, he says.

0: Kein Musik ist ja nicht auf Erden. There's just no music on earth that can compare to ours. Even the 11,000 virgins venture to dance, and Saint Ursula herself has to laugh. Lines from that wonderful collection of folk poetry, Des Knaben Wunderhorn. Bernard Haitink conducting the Berlin Philharmonic. It's one of my favorite recordings of that piece. Very beautiful piece. And the soloist, the incomparable Sylvia McNair. You're tuned into Exploring Music. We're listening to really big pieces this week. At least as much of them as I can fit in. We're trying to get most of Mahler's 10 symphonies in 1 hour. So, bace. Write to us if you don't like it. I can take it. Write to us via our website, exploringmusic.org.
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0: And now, yet another complete movement of a Gustav Mahler symphony. And what a movement it is. Famous piece has been used in a lot of films, most especially Death in Venice. And in fact, Leonard Bernstein and the New York Philharmonic played this at the funeral of Bobby Kennedy back in the late 60s. Same orchestra now, New York Philharmonic, Bruno Walter conducting for the Fifth Symphony, the Adagietto.

That's a beautiful old performance. Bruno Walter conducting the New York Philharmonic. The Adagietto, the fourth movement of Mahler's Symphony No. 5 in C-sharp minor. Walter's recording takes 7 minutes and 36 seconds. That's on the short side. You don't have to look very hard in the catalog to find recordings that take over 11 minutes. And that's a lot of difference in a piece that short. The difference is, I think, that Walter adheres to the idea that this is Mahler's love song for Alma, his sweetheart, Alma Schindler, at the time, and shortly to become his wife. As time went on, this movement could also seem to be deeply sorrowful, lamenting. I'm sure that's the spirit in which Bernstein played it, and I'm sure quite slowly at Bobby Kennedy's funeral. The fantastic thing about this music is this potential for more than one interpretation, many interpretations. Mahler said out loud, a symphony should contain the world. So, of course, it could contain a love song, and it could contain a funeral march, too. Quite a few of them in Mahler. No sense of the funeral march in this next piece, which is an enormous expression of faith and life. Let's hear the opening of the Symphony of a Thousand. Veni, Creator Spiritus.

Veni Creator Spiritus, come Creator Spirit. That's the opening of Mahler's Symphony in E-flat. Literally, a cast of a thousand. This is the Symphony of a Thousand. In that performance, Leonard Bernstein with the Vienna Philharmonic and Vienna Singverein. That was Trudelisa Schmidt, the soprano, was just starting to sing. Another huge piece from Mahler. It was the English musicologist Derek Cook who pointed out that Mahler's amazing achievement in this piece, the first movement, is turning what is originally a Gregorian chant into a sort of Austrian military march. It's the march of Ecclesiastes Militans. It's the church in a military mode. Fantastic music of Mahler. So now let's see what else can we play of Mahler and fit into this program. Maybe just a little taste of the ending of the Ninth Symphony, which is an adagio, very slow tempo. Interesting, because all of the classical composers wrote lively finales. Not Mahler, not all the time. This one is marked Adagio, sehr langsam und noch zurückhaltend. Very slowly, and still held back even more. Here's a string line. I'll play this a little quicker. We're going to listen to this with the orchestra in just a second. It's astonishing. It could be a rather conventional hymn tune. I'll play for you now with a kind of traditional harmony. But listen to what Mahler does. Just the very opening now of the finale of the Ninth Symphony. This comes from Anton Bruckner.

Isn't that remarkable? A fantastic performance. That's Leonard Bernstein with the Royal Concertgebouw Orchestra, one of the orchestras in Europe which has a deep legacy of Mahler performance, going back to visits from Mahler himself and then continuing under Wilhelm Mengelberg all the way through Haitink down to the present. And Bernstein, of course, lives and dies for that piece, the Ninth Symphony. I've looked at the Bernstein score. It's in the New York Philharmonic Library, and it's very moving to see the annotations he made about how this music just dies and dies and dies away at the end. Well, Mahler wrote 9 symphonies, just like Beethoven, just like Schubert. Here's what Arnold Schoenberg wrote in 1912, 1 year after Mahler's death. We know little about Mahler's 10th or what it might be, no more than we know about Beethoven's 10th or Bruckner's 10th. It seems that the 9th is a limit, and he who wants to go beyond it must die. But in fact, Mahler was at work on a 10th symphony while he was living in New York City the last couple of years of his life. He left that piece in fragments. There's one big, wonderful adagio, which is complete, and a movement called Purgatorio. And the rest of these fragments were kept by Alma Mahler, Mahler's widow. She wouldn't really show them to anyone, not for nearly 50 years. Coming up to the year 1960, which would mark the 100th anniversary of Mahler's birth, the BBC sent Derry Cook, an extraordinary musicologist, to talk with Alma Mahler to see if Cook could coax out of her what were rumored to be much more extensive sketches than anyone had ever seen. In fact, Cook was able to put together a performing version of this complete 10th symphony. How autobiographical is this symphony? Just listen to this passage from Alma Mahler's memoirs. A young art student visited me one day in the Hotel Majestic. Hearing a confused noise, we leaned out the window and saw a long procession in the wide street alongside Central Park. It was the funeral procession of a fireman about whose heroic death we had read in the newspaper. The chief mourners were almost directly below us, and when the procession halted, the master of ceremonies stepped forward and spoke. There was a brief pause and then a stroke on a muffled drum. Then dead silence. We went into the next room and we saw Mahler. He too was leaning out the window and tears were streaming down his face. That brief drum stroke impressed him so deeply that he used it in his 10th symphony. Listen.

That flute solo seems to take us to a maybe a little bit into the light after such dark music at the opening of the final movement of Mahler's Fifth Symphony, a work which, of course, he never heard. And the world never heard for nearly 50 years after he composed it. I've looked at the sketches that Derek Cook managed to coax from Alma Mahler, and I am filled with admiration for the work of Derek Cook and understanding how all of these little particles, fragments, fit together. There's no question that had Mahler lived, it would have taken a different form. He might have made it more rich. After you look at all these Mahler scores, and then you look at Tenth Symphony, it looks sort of lonely in passages, just a few instruments at a time, instead of the very rich orchestration. But if you look early in Mahler, there's a lot of that too, a lot of chamber music in Mahler. It may have been he was moving more in a 20th century direction of more spare composition. In any case, Alma and Gustav and Derek Cook gave us something really very valuable. Let's hear the finale of Mahler's last symphony about halfway through. This is Eugene Ormandy with the Philadelphia Orchestra.

The English scholar Michael Kennedy wrote, "A great song of life and love, the most fervently intense ending to any Mahler symphony, and triumphant vindication of his spiritual courage." The fantastic phrase in the strings where they leap up from this B-sharp all the way up to this G-sharp here. Seems like they hold it forever over the trombones. They still hold it and come down so slowly, sehr langsam. And the horns. Mahler writes the word Amshi. It's his nickname for Alma. So yes, Mahler is an autobiographical composer. And for Alma Mahler, holding the 10th symphony in her hands, that's his final love letter. You can't think of this piece in any other way. We can understand why she had to hold on to it for so long. All the time we have for Mahler today, we're going to say goodbye to the Austrians now and move to, usually, Murray, England. We'll see how it turns out with Edward Elgar. Elgar Symphonies tomorrow and the next day. Hope you can join us. In the meantime, just keep that groove. Exploring Music is produced by Sidney Gillard at WFMT in Chicago and produced and engineered by Bill Sigmund at Digital Island Studios here in New York City. Our production assistants are Ella Pinsloop, Eric Opland, Adela Skoronsky, and Weston Williams. Rebecca Neistat is the WFMT production and syndication manager. Exploring Music is made possible by the generous support of the Paul M. Angel Family Foundation, Helen So, the Earl and Brenda Shapiro family, Mr. and Mrs. William G. Brown, Eugene Jarvis and Sasha Gerritsen, the Julian Family Foundation, and the listener supporters of WFMT. I'm Bill McLaughlin. 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
1: 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And WQXR is bringing them to you live in our next broadcast from the Naumburg Band Show in Central Park. 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
1: 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And WQXR is bringing them to you live in our next broadcast from the Naumburg Band Show in Central Park. 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

That symphonic movement comes from the pen of Sergei Bortkievich, a Ukrainian-born composer who moved to Vienna. He was born in 1877, lived until around 1950. The second movement, Vivace, from his Symphony No. 2, played for you this morning by the BBC Scottish Symphony and conductor Martin Brabant. Good morning, it's 5:31. You're listening to WQXR. I'm Jeff Spurgeon. Weather forecast for New York City today, gradually becoming sunny. Not that the sun will be unobscured, for there is an air quality alert in effect today because of Canadian wildfire smoke in our area. We saw it yesterday. It's going to be with us again today and will likely increase. So the air quality will worsen a little bit through the day and tonight as well because of winds, which are shifting and are likely to bring more of that smoke to our area. We'll see some improvement in that tomorrow. But in the meantime, they're really recommending that you not spend a lot of time outdoors today if you don't need to. If you can be behind the air conditioning filter, that's a good place to be. 71 is the temperature in New York. Our forecast high today is 92. So the worst of the heat wave is over, but still, the heat remains on. But the smoke is the thing to be concerned with today. So that's the situation for the weather. Let us turn to pleasanter topics, namely music on WQXR. We'll have some Chopin from a Canadian pianist in a few minutes. And right now, we'll share with you a Concerto Grosso by Corelli. Trevor Pinnock conducts the English concert on WQXR. And good morning.

0: The Concerto Grosso No. 12 from the Opus 6 of Corelli. That was the English Concert and Trevor Pinnock on WQXR at 17 minutes before 6 o'clock.
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2: Cellist Yo-Yo Ma is one of the most iconic musicians in the world, and also one of my closest friends. I'm pianist Manny Axe, and on the next Classical Music Happy Hour, Yo-Yo joins me at the Tanglewood Music Center to chat, perform together, and answer some very fun questions. 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

The introduction and rondo of Chopin, played by the Canadian pianist Charles Richard Hamelin in a recital 10 years ago in Quebec. 5 minutes now before 6 o'clock with WQXR, and we're going to hear music now of Nikolai Afanasyev. This is the second movement of his double string quartet.

The second movement, Scherzo, from the double string quartet of Nikolai Afanasyev. Or, as some people would call it, a string octet. But let's not quibble this early in the day. This is Classical New York, WQXR, 105.9 FM and HD Newark, 90.3 FM, WQXW Ossining, and WNYC FM HD2, New York. Should have mentioned that was the Oberton String Octet, or double quartet, playing that music for you. It's a minute after 6 o'clock on this Thursday, 16th day of July. We're halfway through the month as of 12 noon today. And as for the weather, well, gradually becoming sunny today with a high of 92 degrees. That's the forecast high. So the worst of the heat wave is over, which is not to say that it's cool, but the worst of the heat wave is over. However, an air quality alert is in effect because of the Canadian wildfire smoke that has drifted into our skies and will likely increase today. More smoke on the way today and tonight, just because of the way the winds are blowing around North America. And then the smoke should start to dissipate, well, tomorrow sometime. But it's going to be a little more today. So they're really recommending that you stay indoors behind some air conditioning if you can today. Right now it's 71 in New York. In this hour on WQXR, we will bring you a sonata by Mozart. In fact, in just a few minutes, we'll have an overture to an opera by Peter Cornelius. We'll have music from a Brahms symphony. And to begin, a suite from Rimsky-Korsakov's opera The Snow Maiden. Here are the Royal Scottish National Orchestra and conductor Nemi Järvi.

A suite of music from the opera The Snow Maiden, the work of Nikolai Rimsky-Korsakov, played for you on WQXR this morning by the Royal Scottish National Orchestra under the direction of Nimi Järvi. 14 minutes after 6. Here's a church sonata by Mozart, played by the Canadian organization I Musici de Montréal, conducted by Yuli Turovsky.

0: A church sonata composed by Mozart and played for you this morning by I Musici de Montréal, conducted by Yuli Torovsky on WQXR at 19 minutes after 6 o'clock. Weather for New York today, well, gradually becoming sunny, but the sun's going to look funny because of wildfire smoke in our area from Canadian wildfires today, and that smoke is increasing today and tonight, and will finally begin to lessen tomorrow. Otherwise, today we'll have a high of 92 degrees. Hot enough, but not as hot as yesterday. And so there's that to appreciate. And temperatures will go down a bit tomorrow. The smoke is the thing today. So there's an air quality alert in effect in New York. Right now it's 71 in Central Park. 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With eclectic programming and open admission every Friday, Poster House is an accessible cultural destination for all. 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
2: The salty tang of ocean air, the perfume scent of a pine forest or a mountain meadow, the creamy richness of a lobster roll, the instant and eternal appeal of ice cream. There's music that looks, smells, touches, and tastes like all of that. All summer, and especially weekend mornings, with Paul Cavalcante on WQXR.

Not a lovely work. That's an adaptation of one of the seven popular Spanish songs of Manuel de Falla. Performance there by mandolinist Avi Avital. And Efrain Osher, the flutist, made that arrangement. That's from Avi Avital's album called Between Worlds, Deutsche Grammophon recording. As I say, lovely. Just too short, its only problem. But on we must go, therefore. And so we have now the overture to The Barber of Baghdad, an opera composed by Peter Cornelius. This performance is by conductor Hans Vogt and Staatskapelle Dresden.

The Overture to The Barber of Baghdad, music of Peter Cornelius, performed by Staatskapelle Dresden, conducted by Hans Falk on WQXR. 6:30 in the morning. Oh, Saturday's opera this week on WQXR. Boris Godunov, a performance starring Sir Bryn Terfel in the title role, and a performance from a production at the Royal Opera in London that was given earlier this year. Mark Wigglesworth will conduct Mussorgsky's Boris Godunov Saturday afternoon at 1 o'clock here on WQXR. Now, a most congenial piece of music, the third movement from the First Symphony of Brahms. Here are the Bergen Philharmonic and conductor Edward Gardner

The third movement from the First Symphony of Brahms. The Bergen Philharmonic and conductor Edward Gardner. It's Classical New York, WQXR. 24 before 7. Piece of music now for the piano by Franz Schubert, played for you by Mitsuko Uchida.

The Pachelbel Canon, played for you by the Taverner Players and conductor Andrew Parrott this morning on WQXR. And that work was preceded by a Mitsuko Uchida performance of a Schubert piano piece. It's a quarter to seven. It's a strange morning in the atmosphere in New York. Wildfire smoke makes this day look very odd out of doors. Smoke expected to increase today and tonight as well. It's 71 right now in the city, and it'll be hot today, high around 92. Air quality alert in effect. Now, here's a hell of a thing, if you will. It's the Mephisto Waltz, number one of Liszt. The orchestral version we're here. We're hearing is from l'Orchestre de la Suisse Romande. Kazuki Yamada conducts on WQXR.

lists Mephisto Waltz number 1 from L'Orchestre La Suisse Romande and conductor Kazuki Yamada on WQXR. 2 minutes now before 7 o'clock, here's the Troika from the music for the film Lieutenant Kije by Prokofiev.

The Troika from the music for Lieutenant Kije by Sergei Prokofiev on Classical New York WQXR 105.9 FM at HD Newark, 90.3 FM WQXW Ossining, and WNYC FM HD2 New York. That was the London Symphony and Sir Neville Mariner conducting, by the way. All right, it's a minute after 7 o'clock. Good morning. I'm Jeff Spurgeon. Grateful you're listening to WQXR. We have music from the Royal Fireworks of Handel in just a little bit. At 7:30, your morning Bach, and in between that, some Offenbach and some Beethoven and more. New York weather today gradually becoming sunny, although I don't know how it'll look. It's so strange now, the sky outside, so strange, because of the wildfire smoke that is pouring into our area from wildfires in Canada. And that situation is going to increase, to worsen today. An air quality alert is in effect for our listening area today because of that wildfire smoke. As I say, it's supposed to worsen today and tonight and finally begin to move out of the area a little bit tomorrow. Our forecast high temperature today is 92 degrees. It's currently 76 in New York. Now, that music for the Royal Fireworks by Handel. This is the overture from the large body of pieces. The Academy of Ancient Music is conducted by Christopher Hogwood.

And that's just the overture to the music for the Royal Fireworks by Handel. Christopher Hogwood conducted the Academy of Ancient Music on Classical 105.9 WQXR. 12 minutes after seven. Now, here's a chorus, a beautiful song about singing. One of three choruses from the Opus 5 of the Swedish composer Valborg Aulin. The Eric Westberg Vocal Ensemble sings this work.

0: Music by a Swedish composer of the late 19th, early 20th centuries, Valborg Aulin. That was the Eric Westberg Vocal Ensemble. Gorgeous choral music this morning for you on WQXR, Classical 105.9 FM, where in just a minute we're going to hear a familiar little Beethoven work, and then we'll bring you something from Jacques Offenbach's comedic telling of the story of Orpheus and Eurydice. 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
1: 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And WQXR is bringing them to you live in our next broadcast from the Naumburg Band Show in Central Park. 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

A minuet by Beethoven on Classical 105.9 WQXR. That was the Turku Philharmonic and conductor Leif Segerstam. 21 after 7. Your morning Bach today will be music from a violin sonata. We'll have that for you at around 7:30. But right now, we're going to hear the Ballet Pastoral from Jacques Offenbach's Orpheus in the Underworld. This is the Deutsche Symphony Orchestra of Berlin, conducted by Howard Griffiths.

The ballet Pastoral from Orpheus in the Underworld by Offenbach, the Deutsches Symphonieorchester of Berlin, and conductor Howard Griffiths. It's WQXR, 7:32 in the morning, time for your morning Bach. Today, it's the opening movement, the Allegro, from J.S. Bach's Violin Sonata No. 6, played by violinist Michelle Makarsky and pianist Keith Jarrett.

Your morning Bach on WQXR. Today, from the Violin Sonata No. 6, the first movement, and from musicians, Michelle Makarsky, the violinist, and Keith Jarrett, the pianist. 24 now, before 8. New York weather today gradually becoming sunny, but it's just weird. The sky is just weird in New York today. Our forecast high temperature, by the way, 92, so still hot, but just not as extremely hot as the last couple of days. However, as I say, the sky is weird. That's because of Canadian wildfire smoke that's moving into our area and will be doing so increasingly today and tonight. So an air quality alert is in effect. The smoke situation not going to get better for a while. So take care of yourself today. They're advising you not to spend too much time out of doors. 71 at the moment in the city. Low 90s later on. This is music by Aaron Copland for the film version of Thornton Wilder's play, Our Town. Leonard Slatkin conducts the St. Louis Symphony.

Suite of Music for Our Town, written by Aaron Copland for the film version of the play. Which, by the way, the film version, it's on YouTube. You can watch it. You can, that way, hear the music in context and also appreciate what Hollywood did with that story. Some people object to it. The ending of the play is changed in an important but not insurmountable way. I think the power and impact of the tale still comes through in the film version, even though it's changed a bit. And then you get to understand how that music fits into the world of Grover's Cornet. It's worth watching. 14 minutes now before 8 with Classical 105.9 WQXO. Oh, that was the St. Louis Symphony and Leonard Slatkin, by the way. Now we're going to hear some music by Alexander Balinescu, the waltz from Angels and Insects.

That's the overture to a work by Domenico Cimarosa called Il Mercato di Malmontile. And that was Patrick Eloi and Sinfonia Finlandia, preceded by a waltz from Alexander Balinescu's score for a film about 30 years ago called Angels and Insects. That was the Balinescu Quartet playing the work for you. It's 5 minutes now before 8 o'clock. And we have a piece of John Williams's music, The Olympic Spirit, to share with you now. Not Olympic in nature specifically, but still, it is a big sports weekend with the World Cup now ready to conclude. Argentina defeated England 2-1 yesterday. So England plays France for third place on Saturday afternoon in Miami. And the championship game between Spain and Argentina is Sunday afternoon at New York, New Jersey Stadium. Oh, by the way, members of the New York Philharmonic and the Simon Bolivar Symphony Orchestra of Venezuela will be performing at the halftime show on Sunday with Gustavo Dudamel conducting. So we have some great classical musicians involved in the World Cup once again. Now, that piece of John Williams music called The Olympic Spirit, the Boston Pops and John Williams here

The Boston Pops, conducted by John Williams, playing music he composed, The Olympic Spirit, on Classical New York, WQXR, 105.9 FM at HD, Newark, 90.3 FM, WQXW, Ossining, and WNYC FM, HD2, New York. A minute after 8 in the morning. Thank you so much for listening to WQXR. I'm Jeff Spurgeon. We'll have music for cello, a concerto by Andrea Zani in just a little bit. We'll hear the guitarist Milos with a Brazilian dance a little bit later on. And we'll have a Berlioz overture, too, that will brighten your morning. Speaking of brightening, what a strange day in New York. I think today recalls it was June of 2023, the last time we had this much wildfire smoke in New York City. And that was a day when the skies were an odd color. You can understand why atmospheric phenomena would have frightened primitive people. The sky looks weird to us, supposedly modern humans, as well today. But that's the wildfire smoke, which is likely to increase. So there'll be more sunshine, but more smoke as well as the day goes on. And it's going to be hot again, the high 92, an air quality is in effect in New York City because of that wildfire smoke. And as I say, more of it today and more of it tonight. Tomorrow is when it will begin to abate, according to the National Weather Service forecasts. Right now, it's 75 degrees in New York, headed for a high of 92. And the good advice is to stay indoors if you can today, just because of the air quality. Right? We certainly have music worth focusing on from indoors, starting now with the third movement from Dvorak's Eighth Symphony. Marius Janssens conducts this performance by the Bavarian Radio Symphony Orchestra.

Music of Dvorak on Classical 105.9 WQXR. That was the third movement from the Eighth Symphony. Maurice Janssens conducted the Bavarian Radio Symphony Orchestra. It's Tuesday night. Hope you can join us in Central Park for the fourth of this season's Naumburg Orchestral Concerts, fourth of five programs presented at the historic Naumburg Bandshell. This Tuesday, the musicians will be the Orchestra of St. Luke's, and they'll be playing an all-Mozart program, which will include a little night music and a symphony and more, and some Mozart arias performed by mezzo-soprano Erin Wagner. She's a winner of the Walter W. Naumburg Vocal Competition, too. So lots of Naumburg-y things happening Tuesday night. The concert begins at 7:30, and you can attend by going to the Bandshell and finding one of the more than, I believe, 1,200 seats is about what they're setting up. More every year, these concerts become increasingly popular, which is really wonderful. Or perhaps you'd like to stay put, in which case you can still enjoy that concert Tuesday night at the Naumburg Bandshell, because we'll bring it to you in a live broadcast, hosted by Terence McKnight. So, Tuesday night, 7:30, Orchestra of St. Luke's, Mozart, Naumburg Bandshell, Central Park. Oh, so many good things coming together, including the broadcast here. 8:10 now. Here is a cello concerto by Andrea Zundi. Martin Rummel's the soloist with the Cologne Academy.

0: The cello concerto number 5 of composer Andrea Zanni, who was a cellist himself. Martin Rommel, the soloist with that performance by the Cologne Academy, and conductor Michael Alexander Willens. On Classical New York, 105.9 WQXR. Almost 20 minutes after 8 o'clock, we'll have a Brazilian dance from the guitarist Milos next. 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Upcoming performances include Carnegie Hall's National Youth Orchestra of the United States of America, with music by Barber, Gershwin, and Bartok, and NYO2, the younger edition of the National Youth Orchestra, with works by Marquez, Gabriela Lina Frank, Michael Torkey, Gershwin, and Respighi. Tickets and more information are available at carnegiehall.org.
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the Brazilian dance of Jorge Morel, played by Milosh, the guitarist, from his album Passion on Classical 105.9 WQXR. Not quite 25 after 8 o'clock. Later this hour on WQXR, we'll share with you a beautiful work by Elgar for violin and something from a Stravinsky symphony. Garrick Olson will play some Chopin, too. Right now, the New York Philharmonic, conducted by Pierre Boulez, with the Beatrice and Benedict Overture, Shakespeare-inspired music by Berlioz.

The Beatrice and Benedict Overture of Hector Berlioz on Classical 105.9 WQXR. Work inspired by Shakespeare. There is some really wonderful writing in the New York Times today. Helen Shaw, the chief theater critic of the Times, went upstate to Garrison, New York, to the new Hudson Valley Shakespeare Performing Center to see their productions of As You Like It and King Lear. And the review is interesting, but the writing itself that Helen Shaw does and describing this new venue that's been created up there is really wonderful. So I commend you to Ms. Shaw's work in the Times today. And that performance of the overture there was by the New York Philharmonic. Thursdays are the night for New York Philharmonic broadcasts on WQXR. And tonight, they're doing the program they're calling a summer medley. 9 popular works, half a dozen conductors, solos from soprano Dawn Upshaw and violinists David Nadian and Pinka Zuckerman and Itzhak Perlman. And that's tonight at 9 o'clock, the New York Philharmonic on WQXR. And there's classical music at the World Cup. Members of the New York Philharmonic are joining members of the Simón Bolívar Orchestra of Venezuela and conductor Gustavo Dudamel. They're going to be part of the halftime show at the World Cup Championship Sunday afternoon. Now, at 8:33 with WQXR, here's a piece of music by Jiří Benda, his Sinfonia No. 1, played by the Prague Chamber Orchestra.

The Prague Chamber Orchestra, conducted by Christian Benda, with that Sinfonia by Jiří Benda on WQXR. 8:43 in the morning. Today is the birthday of violinist and conductor Pinchas Zukerman, 78 today. So we salute him with thanks for all the great music, including this work, which he is the violinist and conductor in, with the Royal Philharmonic Orchestra. It's Edward Elgar's Salut Amour.

Edward Elgar's Salut d'Amour, the Royal Philharmonic Orchestra, conducted by Pinchas Zukerman, who was also the soloist in that work. Happy birthday to Mr. Zukerman today, 78. Now it's 13 minutes before 9 o'clock with Classical 105.9 WQXR. We'll get a waltz by Chopin from Garrick Olsen in just a few minutes after we hear this scherzo from the Symphony in E-flat, the Opus 1 of Stravinsky.

Stravinsky's music, the second movement scherzo from his Symphony No. 1, his Opus 1, in fact. That was Nimi Järvi and L'Orchestre de la Suisse Romande on WQXR. At now, 6 minutes before nine. Here is Chopin's Valse Brillante in A-flat, played by Garrick Olsen.

Garrick Olson with that wonderful Voce Brillante of Chopin on Classical New York WQXR, 105.9 FM and HD Newark, 90.3 FM WQXW Ossining, and WNYC FM HD2 New York. A very good morning to you. It's a weird morning in New York City. It's just weird. The sky is weird. It's because of the smoke. And that's going to be the situation all day today and tonight and tomorrow morning, some as well. So the forecast from the National Weather Service is for gradually becoming sunny. Sky is gradually becoming sunny today with a high of 92. But even if they do that, we're still going to have the smoke from the Canadian wildfires and more of that on the way because of the way the wind is moving that stuff across, well, many states and international borders today. So an air quality alert is in effect for our entire area for the day because of that. And then things will back off tomorrow. Our forecast high today, 92. It's 75 right now in Central Park. In this hour on WQXR, we will share with you a symphony by Muzio Clementi, an overture by Shostakovich, and we'll talk a little bit about the World Cup and a classical music connection to it later on. We'll start things off, though, with a taste of springtime, La Primavera, from Vivaldi's Four Seasons. This is Janine Janssen, the violin soloist, with an ensemble including some of her own family members. They know the music well, and we share it with you now on WQXR.

0: A bit of spring in your summer morning on WQXR, La Primavera from Vivaldi's Four Seasons. Janine Janssen, a violinist on WQXR. 11 after 9. Now, in just a minute, we'll have a piece of music from Old Vienna, from the Vienna Philharmonic Orchestra, and then we'll have a symphony by a fellow better known for piano music and piano sales, Muzio Clementi. That's next on WQXR, which is supported by Poster House, a boutique museum in Chelsea, presenting Act Black, posters from Black American stage and screen, an exhibition on prominent theatrical performances in films from Jim Crow America. These advertisements illustrate a hidden era of Black cultural development when performers started to reclaim harmful narratives and increasingly diverse mainstream audiences sought themselves in stories. Now on view, more at Poster House. .org/WQXR.
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That performance is from a 2019 New Year's Day concert in Vienna. The Elfin Dance of Josef Helmsberger II, the Vienna Philharmonic and Christian Thielemann. There are so many of these little trifles, it's not an insult, they're just small pieces, that are played by the Vienna Philharmonic, and they sound wonderful, I think, on WQXR. But I tell you, there's nothing like hearing this kind of music live. There's something very magical about these little delicate pieces when they're flooding a large performance space, such as Carnegie Hall. So if you get a chance to hear even these little, as I say, these sort of musical trifles, it's just magic when they're performed by a great symphony orchestra, which the Vienna Philharmonic certainly is. Now on WQXR, it's time for symphonic music by a fellow best known for piano works. He was also a piano salesman in his time, Muzio Clementi. But this is his Symphony in B-flat, the Philharmonia Orchestra, and conductor Francesco Davalos on WQXR.

0: A symphony in B-flat by Clementi, the Philharmonia Orchestra and conductor Francesco Davalos on WQXR. Well, we got a little closer to the World Cup conclusion yesterday. Argentina defeated England 2-1, so it's England and France for third place on Saturday afternoon in Miami, and then the championship game on Sunday here in the New York area at the stadium, which at least temporarily is being called the New York, New Jersey Stadium. You can say Meadowlands if you want to, or even MetLife Stadium, but this weekend it's New York, New Jersey Stadium. Well, in this final week of the World Cup, we're noticing some connections between soccer and classical music here at WQXR. And here's John Schaefer to tell you about a composer who found musical inspiration and more in what is known as the beautiful game.
1: It's not every day that music by Shostakovich is played on a professional soccer field with fans cheering on the composer, but that was the scene on October 2nd, 2016, as the Russian soccer team Zenit St. Petersburg celebrated their most famous supporter on the 110th anniversary of his birth. A huge portrait of Shostakovich, long since dead, loomed above the stands where he had been a regular attendee. He was a Zenit fan, and he once invited the whole team to lunch. He kept meticulous track of statistics, got certified as a referee, and even wrote match reports for the newspapers. He was among the legions of fans who find escape in their favorite sport, and he allegedly referred to soccer as the ballet of the masses. Not surprising, then, that Shostakovich composed a ballet about soccer. The Golden Age, which premiered in 1930, follows a Soviet soccer team as they tour a Western city. The players get caught up in a match-rigging scheme and unjustly wind up in jail, but eventually go free once the city's workers overthrow their bosses. The ballet ends with the soccer team and the workers performing a dance of solidarity. Sounds like just the thing to compose in the Soviet Union of the 1930s. But it was soon banned by the government for including political satire and modern European dance styles. As Shostakovich grew disillusioned with the Soviet Union, he often turned to soccer for comfort. According to his son, the conductor and composer Maxim Shostakovich, soccer helped him to calm down, cope with stress, and regain his equilibrium. In 1966, Shostakovich had made plans to visit England to watch the Soviet team compete in the World Cup. But before he could make it out of the country, he suffered a heart attack from which he never fully recovered. In declining health, he had sought an escape once more in soccer. The terrain, his wife Irina once noted, in which he was forever young, happy, and free.
0: And there's John Schaefer. You know him from his work on WNYC in New Sounds and his work here at WQXR. You may not have known that he was a super fan of soccer, and you can find him in one park or another in Brooklyn most mornings of the week playing soccer himself. And here he is sharing connections between that sport and classical music on WQXR. So John was just telling us about Shostakovich and his love for soccer, or football, as he would have called it. There's been a whole book actually written about that very subject called Shostakovich and Football: Escape to Freedom, written by a musicologist named Dmitry Braginsky. Well, you can pursue that yourself. But in the meantime, here's some more Shostakovich on WQXR, his festive overture.

Shostakovich's Festive Overture, music written by a soccer fan. Did you know? Well, John Schaefer just told us, so now you know too, on WQXR. Let's see, we have 18 minutes now before 10 o'clock, and we're going to bring you some music of Sibelius. His Historic Scenes Suite, the first of those, from the New Zealand Symphony and conductor Pietari Inkanen.

Sibelius's Historic Scenes, Suite 1. Pietari Inkinen and the New Zealand Symphony Orchestra on Classical New York WQXR, 105.9 FM at HD, Newark, 90.3 FM WQXW, Ossining, and WNYC FM, HD2, New York. I'm Jeff Spurgeon. Good morning, and thank you so much for listening to WQXR. 10 o'clock, 78 degrees in Central Park. Skies are mostly cloudy. And here's the forecast for the day. Gradually becoming sunny, with a high around 92. Hot enough. And then there's the smoke. The sky is weird, and I met a colleague a few minutes ago and remarked to her that the day seemed a little odd. She said, yeah, the vibes. It is. It's weird today because of the smoke in New York. There's an air quality alert in effect because of the Canadian wildfire smoke that's drifting into our area today and will continue to do so. We'll get more of it through the day and overnight. And then tomorrow, after the morning, it will start to decrease. But that's what the forecasters are saying about that part of the weather. And really, the advice is, if you can, stay indoors where there's some cleaner air-conditioned air. And if you need, in New York City, a place to go, call 311 and ask for the cooling center nearest you. And they'll help. There are hundreds of those spaces in New York, and they'll help direct you to one where you can literally breathe a little easier today. So, 78 now, high of 92 later, and the weird vibes of Canadian wildfire smoke in New York. Well, to take your mind off that, we have a wonderful performance now of the Mother Goose Suite of Maurice Ravel, not from the orchestra, but instead from two pianos, one played by Martha Argerich, the other played by Mikhail Pletnyov on WQXR.

Music of Maurice Ravel on WQXR. That's the original version of the Mother Goose Suite, written for piano four hands. Two of those hands, Martha Argerich's, the other two belonging to Mikhail Pletnyov in that performance. After Ravel wrote this version, then he made the orchestration, which offers, well, some additional richness in sound, for sure. But it's wonderful to hear the structure of the pieces in this original piano four hands version, too. 17 after 10 with WQXR. And now we'll bring in the orchestra for a sinfonia by Giuseppe Antonio Brescianello. This is the La Cetra Baroque Orchestra of Basel, Switzerland.

0: A sinfonia by Giuseppe Brescianello, the La Cetra, the lyre, L-Y-R-E, not the other kind, La Cetra Baroque Orchestra of Basel, and Václav Lux conducting. 25 after 10. Well, in a few minutes, we're going to hear Beethoven's ballet, The Creatures of Prometheus. But next, we'll have a bit of film music from the story of the Williams sisters, the movie King Richard, in just a moment. 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
1: 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Brett Luttman is conducting an exhilarating all-Mozart program featuring breezy divertimentos, a symphony, and arias with rising star mezzo-soprano Aaron Wagner. 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

Music composed by Chris Bowers. He is the author of that work, the writer of that particular cue from the score for the film King Richard. Fabrizio Mancinelli conducted the Hollywood Studio Symphony from the original motion picture soundtrack. 10:30 in the morning now, and time for Beethoven's ballet, The Creatures of Prometheus. Now, the story of Prometheus is that he's the Titan in the Greek pantheon who gave fire to mankind. There are some other variations on the story, including that Prometheus may have created humanity, bringing us into existence from clay that he manipulated. And that is the approach that's taken in the libretto for this ballet. So, well, let's hear ourselves come into being, shall we? Leif Segerstam conducts the Turku Philharmonic in Beethoven's Creatures of Prometheus on WQXR.

And there you have some excerpts from the ballet, The Creatures of Prometheus, Beethoven's music. A libretto created reflecting the lesser known part of the Prometheus story that he created us, man, out of clay. The usual story is that he gave us fire and sparked civilization and community that way, but there are other ways to look at the story. And of course, don't forget the terrible consequences he suffered, being tied to a rock and having his liver eaten out every night, restored the next day. Dangerous to help mankind, sometimes. That performance by the Turku Philharmonic Orchestra, conducted by Leif Segerstam on Classical 105.9 FM. Tonight, the New York Philharmonic program on WQXR, a summer medley, 9 popular works, half a dozen conductors and solos on the program tonight from soprano Dawn Upshaw and 3 violinists. Pinchas Zukerman, whose birthday, by the way, is today, happy 78th, and Itzhak Perlman, and also the fondly remembered David Nadian. Our New York Philharmonic broadcast begins tonight at 9 on WQXR. And you have some more Philharmonic action to look forward to on Sunday at the World Cup Final, where some Philharmonic players are going to be participating in the halftime program. Classical New York, WQXR 105.9 FM at HD Newark, 90.3 FM, WQXW Ossining, and WNYC FM, HD2 New York. Elliot joins you next.

Fun arrangement of the Little Suite from the Anna Magdalena Notebook of Johann Sebastian Bach, a classic recording with Eugene Ormandy and the Philadelphia Orchestra, that Philadelphia sound, that big brass sound. Elliot Forrest with you on a summer Thursday. So glad to have you here. Great music all morning and afternoon long. You're in the right place. Michael Tilson Thomas, the London Symphony, the Serenade No. 2 now of Brahms.

0: The Serenade No. 2 of Johannes Brahms, Michael Tilson Thomas, the London Symphony. 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
2: At this time of year, nature gives us brightness in early morning, the warmth of daytime, a generous length of evening, and the beauty of summer nights. And we give you music to go with every moment of it. I'm Jeff Spurgeon, weekday morning host, saying thank you for listening to WQXR.

little brass, a little harpsichord, a harpsichord suite here on WQXR. Still to come, our midday Mozart and the music of Wagner. But first, the Sigurd Jorsalfar suite, music of such a melody maker, music of Edvard Grieg.

A suite of music from Sigurd Jorsalfar of Edvard Grieg right here on Classical New York. 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Happy birthday to violinist and sometimes violist Pinka Zuckerman. Here he is with Mark Nykrug, the pianist, and playing the violin sonata in C of Mozart, our midday Mozart.

Happy birthday, Pinko Zuckerman. There he was playing with Mark Nykroog, the violin sonata in C of Mozart, our midday Mozart, here on WQXR. Elliot Forrest with you. A lot of great music ahead, including some wedding music and our score at 4. But first, Wagner, the overture music from Act 1 of Tannhäuser, Lauren Mazzella and the Pittsburgh Symphony.

0: Music of Wagner from Tannhäuser, Pittsburgh Symphony Orchestra, Lauren Mazel conducting, Maestro Mazel the arranger. He was also a writer as well as a conductor. 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Known for his portrayals of beloved composers, Felder now shares his own story, featuring compositions of Bach, Mozart, Beethoven, Chopin, and many more. 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
0: Let's bring out the flute and oboe along with a chamber ensemble for a concerto for flute and oboe of Johann Fasch on WQXR Classical Music from New York.

The Concerto for Flute and Oboe of Johann Fasch, members of Capella Colonensis here on WQXR. Elliot Forrest with you. Don't forget this week's opera on Saturday at 1 o'clock is Mussorgsky's Boris Godunov. We'll hear a performance featuring Sabrin Terrible. Again, that's this Saturday, 1 o'clock, right here on WQXR. The Northwest Sinfonietta now, and a fantasy ballet by Gabriel Pierney.

Joel Fan, the pianist with the Northwest Sinfonietta and a fantasy ballet for piano and orchestra by Gabrielle Pierney. You, my dearest friends, are listening to Classical New York, WQXR, 105.9 FM and HD Newark, 90.3 FM, WQXW Ossining, and WNYC FM, HD 2 New York. Music of Haydn coming up, and a little bit later on, a piano concerto of Chopin and our score at 4. But first, here is the Slavonic dance number 8 of Dvorak.

0: Music of Haydn, his 86th symphony here on WQXR. I want to point to our website once again, WQXR.org. We have a listing of a lot of live performances. 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
1: The Orchestra of St. Luke's has been a New York treasure for more than 50 years. And WQXR is bringing them to you live in our next broadcast from the Naumburg Band Show in Central Park. Brett Lutman is conducting an exhilarating all-Mozart program featuring breezy divertimentos, a symphony, and arias with rising star mezzo-soprano Aaron Wagner. 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

The Cello Concerto in F, the third movement of Marie Trautmann-Jael. Xavier Phillips, the cellist here on WQXR. Marie Jael, a composer from France, a pianist as well, a pedagogue. She was actually the very first pianist to perform all of the piano sonatas of Beethoven in Paris. Many pianists try to take that on to play all of the Beethoven sonatas. She was first. Elliot Forrest with you. We'll move back a century into the 19th century in Germany. This is Wedding Music by Adolf Jensen.

Getting married, maybe there was something in there for you to use. Wedding Music by Adolf Jensen. That was the Baden-Baden Philharmonic. Still to come, music of John Williams from Harry Potter. 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Trio Sonata, played by a duo. Music of Telemann for marimba and harp.

Really great sound, marimba and harp together, music of Telemann on WQXR. Elliot Forrest with you. Still to come, we will hear the Fandango of Antonio Salieri and music of John Williams from the movies. But first, the first piano concerto of Chopin, Maurizio Pollini, the pianist.

0: The Piano Concerto No. 1 of Chopin, Maurizio Pollini, the pianist. This is the final week of the Soccer World Cup. Our local New York area is gearing up to host the exciting finale this Sunday at MetLife Stadium in East Rutherford, New Jersey. And to help get ready, we're celebrating the connection between soccer and classical music. Here's WQXR's resident soccer guru, John Schaefer, to tell you how an 18th century choral anthem became the sound of soccer for millions.
1: It's November 1992, and soccer fans around the world have just turned on the TV to watch the opening of the Champions League, the annual season that pits the champions of different European countries against each other. But there's something different about it this time. The folks who run European soccer, or football, had decided the game needed a rebranding to counteract its reputation for rowdy, boorish fans and fights breaking out in the stands. And to do that, they needed some new music to kick off each match. They wanted something big, regal, dignified, and most of all, memorable. They needed something classical. A relatively unknown composer working in TV jingles and aptly named Tony Britton was brought in to advise. He suggested a few options to inspire the new soundtrack, and they settled on Handel's Zadok the Priest. Britton set about making tweaks of his own to Handel's choral anthem, which has accompanied the coronation of every British monarch since King George II in 1726. From the moment Britain's version was first heard in the stadium and on TV, fans and players around the world have been obsessed. The Zadok-inspired music is now heard at every European Champions League game. Twice. Once at the beginning, and again at the end. In fact, over 120 million people watched the Champions League final this year. You'd have to fill Carnegie Hall something like 40,000 times to get the same exposure, and that's just one game. The music is now almost as iconic as the Champions League trophy. Lionel Messi, the Argentine soccer legend, who won the Champions League with the Spanish club Barcelona, says it still inspires him to this day. And Portugal's star player Cristiano Ronaldo would regularly sing along before games. So while classical music fans might hear Zadok the Priest and think of Handel, don't forget there are millions out there who think, oh yeah, soccer.
0: That was New Sounds, and WQXR host John Schaefer, a soccer player and super fan himself. He's sharing connections between soccer and classical music all this week on WQXR as we head towards the World Cup final taking place in New Jersey this Sunday. One of the teams vying for the championship trophy that day will be Spain, and we have some great music by a Spanish composer. Right now, let's hear the Fandango of Antonio Salieri here on WQXR.

That was L'Arpeggiata and Fandango of Antonio Salieri here on Classical New York, WQXR, 105.9 FM and HD Newark, 90.3 FM, WQXW Ossining, and WNYC FM, HD2 New York. Coming up, music of Rossini and John Williams from the movies, but first the 28th Symphony of Mozart.

0: Symphony of Varsovia performing the 28th Symphony of Mr. Mozart here on WQXR. Rossini, next.
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0: New York's own Orpheus Chamber Orchestra, no conductor required, and the introduction theme and variations for clarinet, an orchestra of Rossini.

0: New York's own Orpheus Chamber Orchestra doing such great work here in New York in performances as well as education. The introduction theme and variations for clarinet and orchestra of Rossini, the Orpheus Chamber Orchestra on WQXR.
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2: The salty tang of ocean air, the perfume scent of a pine forest or a mountain meadow, the creamy richness of a lobster roll, the instant and eternal appeal of ice cream. 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

Antillean Dances, written and performed by Wim Stasius Muller here on WQXR. Elliot Forrest with you with Handel, a Concerto Grosso, his fourth.

Richard Agar, the Academy of Ancient Music, and the Concerto Grosso No. 4 of Mr. Handel, music of Mr. Williams, John Williams, from Harry Potter, coming up.

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Music from the movies are scored for the books in which these films were based on, so instrumental for the reading of a generation of young kids. This is Hedwig's theme from Harry Potter and the Sorcerer's Stone, music of John Williams, are scored for.

Hedwig Stain. John Williams wrote that music for Harry Potter and the Sorcerer's Stone. That's our score at 4 here on WQXR. Good afternoon, I'm Terrence McKnight. Let's continue with ballet music from Rosamunde. It's Schubert, played by the Berlin Philharmonic, right here on WQXR.

That's ballet music from Rosamunda by Franz Schubert. Herbert von Karajan conducting Berlin Philharmonic. Franz Schubert lived, worked in Vienna. So did this next composer. Franz Hofmeister, who was born in Germany, but moved to Vienna. He was about 14 years old. He was a couple years older than Mozart. So he beat Mozart to Vienna. Let's take a listen to how he wrote music. His symphony in E major. London Mozart players. Matthias Bamert is conducting.

0: Franz Hofmeister's E Major Symphony, played by the London Mozart Players, Matthias Bammert, conducting, right here on Classical New York. 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The Orchestra of St. Luke's has been a New York treasure for more than 50 years, and WQXR is bringing them to you live in our next broadcast from the Naumburg Band Show in Central Park. Brett Lutman is conducting an exhilarating all-Mozart program featuring breezy divertimentos, a symphony, and arias with rising star mezzo-soprano Aaron Wagner. Join us for a summer serenade with the Orchestra of St. Luke's live in Central Park or right here on the radio Tuesday night at 7:30 on WQXR.
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Bizet's Carmen Suite No. 1, Claudio Abbado, and the London Symphony Orchestra heard here on WQXR. Now we're about to hear from John Garth, who grew up at a time when performers were composers and they would write for themselves to play in concert. John Garth wrote 6 cello concertos. He was a cellist. We're going to hear number 3. Richard Tunnicliffe is the cellist. Pablo Bisnuziek conducting the Avicen Ensemble.

music was pretty popular back in Durham, England, where John Garth gave his concerts. He was a cellist who wrote 6 cello concertos. We just heard number 3. Richard Tunnicliffe, the cellist. Pablo Besnuziak conducting the Avison Ensemble. WQXR is the station. 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How about this as a title and as an idea? Towards a New Life. It's music by Joseph Suk, John Williams, Boston Pops.

Towards a New Life. That's by Yosef Suk. John Williams conducting the Boston Pops Orchestra right here on WQXR. We're going to continue and hear Beethoven's Piano Sonata No. 8, Pathetique. Here it is, played by Rudolf Serkin.

0: Beethoven's Piano Sonata No. 8, Pathétique. You heard it played by Rudolf Serkin, who's also recorded the Moonlight and Appassionata sonatas on this recording. I'm Terrence McKnight here with you on WQXR. We've got music for harp and the instrument that some say is the crybaby of the orchestra. It's coming up next.
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2: At this time of year, nature gives us brightness in early morning, the warmth of daytime, a generous length of evening, and the beauty of summer nights. And we give you music to go with every moment of it. I'm Jeff Spurgeon, weekday morning host, saying thank you for listening to WQXR.

Danza comes from the suite for harp, oboe, and string quartet by Anna Segal. Ensemble Mendelssohn with Rachel Tulipman playing harp, Adrian Elba playing oboe, right here on WQXR. Let's continue. We've got a symphony by Carl Maria von Weber. We've got some music by Leo Delib coming up. Vivaldi, one of those concertos on the program right now. This is a symphony by Carl Maria von Weber. This is number one. Juan Yomena is conducting the BBC Philharmonic.

Symphony No. 1 by Carl Maria von Weber, Juan Yomena conducting the BBC Philharmonic Orchestra. Coming up on WQXR, John Schaefer is going to make a connection between soccer and classical music. There is music by Leo Delib. We'll hear from Vivaldi, and the Beijing guitar duo shows up this evening here on WQXR. Right now, this is a theme with variations from Coppelia. This is by Leo Delib.

The Slavic Theme with Variations from Coppelia. That's by Leo Delib. Andrew Mogrelia conducting Slovak Radio Orchestra, Bratislava. 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Another beautiful evening. Great music, great company with Classical New York. And here's some music by Vivaldi. This is his Concerto in F. The King's Violins, Matthew Lussier is conducting.

The F major concerto by Vivaldi, Matthew Lussier conducting the King's violins. Here's the Beijing guitar duo going to play the Sonatina Canonica. It's by Mario Castelnuovo Tedesco.

0: Sonatina Canonica. Mario Castelnuovo Tedesco, the composer, played by the Beijing Guitar Duo. That's on their record called Bach to Tan Dun. I'm Terrence McKnight here with you on WQXR. We're going to hear from Joseph Haydn when he was about done with symphonic form. Symphony 102, coming up next. The Orchestra of St. Luke's has been a New York treasure for more than 50 years. And WQXR is bringing them to you live in our next broadcast from the Naumburg Band Show in Central Park. Brett Lutman is conducting an exhilarating all-Mozart program featuring breezy divertimentos, a symphony, and arias with rising star mezzo-soprano Aaron Wagner. Join us for a summer serenade with the Orchestra of St. Luke's live in Central Park or right here on the radio Tuesday night at 7:30 on WQXR.
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0: And we'll continue now by listening to Symphony No. 102 by Joseph Haydn. Mark Minkowski conducting the Musicians of the Louvre.

Symphony No. 102 by Joseph Haydn. That was recorded in Vienna Concert House back in June 2009. Mark Minkowski conducting Musicians of the Louvre right here on WQXR. If today is your birthday, happy birthday. Your birthday twin is Pinchas Zukerman, the violinist and conductor. Here he is in both roles with the Royal Philharmonic Orchestra with music that will certainly put you in a mood. This is Ray Vaughan Williams, The Lark Ascending.

Lark Ascending by Ray Vaughan Williams, Royal Philharmonic Orchestra, conducted by Pinchas Zukerman, who was also the violinist in that recording. Pinchas Zukerman born this day, 1948. We're going to bring him back later tonight, hear him in the New York Philharmonic broadcast that starts at 9 o'clock, right here on Classical New York, WQXR 105.9 FM and HD Newark, 90.3 FM, WQXW Ossining, and WNYC FM, HD2 New York. Here is The Myth of Spring by Ludovic Mortelmans.

The Myth of Spring, a symphonic poem by Ludovic Mortelmans. Sylvier van der Broek conducting the Brussels Belgian Radio and Television Philharmonic Orchestra. Right here on WQXR is Monica Huggett conducting Ensemble Sonnerie. We're going to hear the composer whose music we get to hear every weekday morning, 7:30 a.m., Sebastian Bach. This is his orchestral suite, number 4.

0: Monica Huggett conducting Ensemble Sonnerie. That was Orchestral Suite No. 4 by Johann Sebastian Bach. Got some music by Gabriel Fauré coming up. Going to hear from Donizetti coming up. We're WQXR. And you know, this is the last week of the Soccer World Cup in our local New York areas, gearing up to host the championship this Sunday. It's going to happen at MetLife Stadium in East Rutherford, New Jersey. And to help get us all ready, we're going to celebrate the connections between soccer and classical music. We've been doing it this week. So 1990 was an important year for both classical music and soccer. Here to tell us about that, WQXR's resident soccer guru, Mr. John Schaefer.
1: The World Cup isn't where most people would expect an operatic supergroup to form. But on July 7th, 1990, on the eve of the tournament final in Rome, Luciano Pavarotti, Placido Domingo, and Jose Carreras stepped on stage at the ancient baths of Caracalla in front of a global TV audience of 800 million people. And the Three Tenors was born. The concert was organized as a charity benefit unrelated to the World Cup, but the date and the place were no coincidence. All three opera superstars were avid soccer fans. Meanwhile, Pavarotti, who played for his hometown team in Italy as a youth and dreamt of being a professional goalkeeper, was already in the musical soccer spotlight before the Three Tenors' debut. In what seemed like a coordinated campaign, BBC Television had been using a Pavarotti recording of Nessun Dorma from Puccini's Turandot as their 1990 World Cup theme music during the whole tournament. That Nessun Dorma hit number 2 in the UK singles chart, and the compilation it came from beat out the Rolling Stones and Madonna for the number 1 album spot. The Three Tenors also performed Nessun Dorma in their historic World Cup concert in Rome, with all three opera stars hitting the aria's thrilling climactic high notes together. The album recorded that night reached triple platinum status in the United States, becoming the top-selling classical album of all time. And this all kicked off the classical crossover craze as a global multi-million dollar industry, attracting massive audiences on an unprecedented scale for the genre. Nessun Dorma ends with three triumphant repetitions of the Italian Vincerò, I will win, I will win, I will win. Inspiring words indeed for soccer teams about to face off in a World Cup final. But perhaps the biggest win during the 1990 World Cup was for classical music.

New Sounds and WQXR host John Schaefer, a soccer player himself and a huge fan. John sharing connections between soccer and classical music on WQXR all week long as we head towards the World Cup. The final was taking place nearby New Jersey's MetLife Stadium. John was telling us earlier that Pavarotti was an avid soccer player as a young man and wanted to be a professional goalkeeper. Good thing he stuck with singing, but let's hear him do that right now. This is music from Donizetti's Daughter of the Regiment.

Pavarotti singing A Mes Amis comes from The Daughter of the Regiment by Donizetti. Luciano Pavarotti here on WQXR. Richard Bonning conducting, Orchestra of the Royal Opera House, Covent Garden, and that chorus right here on Classical New York. Let's take a listen to Howard Griffiths conducting Brandenburg State Orchestra, Frankfurt. This is Symphony No. 1 by Solomon Yadison.